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3: What are the chances you are listening to this while drinking a nice hot cup of coffee? If so, don't let me stop you. For years, we've been reporting on the health benefits of coffee, and that's not going to stop today. A new study, this one out of Harvard School of Public Health, found that coffee and tea could help lower your risk of developing dementia. People who enjoyed 1 to 3 caffeinated cups a day saw the biggest impact. In addition to the caffeine, coffee contains hundreds of bioactive compounds that can influence inflammation, glucose metabolism, vascular function, and oxidative stress. It's also possible coffee drinkers might be doing other things that keep them healthy. Eating a more balanced diet, getting plenty of exercise, sleep, not smoking, or drinking too much alcohol. And finally, staying socially active. I'm Dr. Sanjay Gupta, helping you live a better life.
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16: 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I'm Dr. Sanjay Gupta, helping you live a better life.
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3: Good morning, I am the Greek, your host. First up, John Bellamy, the executive director of the Cybersecurity Academy at Fayetteville State University, brought his recruitment staff and stopped by News Talk 640 WFNC's Good Morning Fayetteville this week and talked with host Gilbert Bays about the opportunities available and how FSU prepares students for some of those well-paying jobs.
4: Yes, sir. Well, we were talking on the phone about this program you have and the need to get some people involved with it, and it's a great opportunity. John, tell us about it.
5: So we have a Cybersecurity Academy, and in Cybersecurity Academy consists of CompTIA and other certification programs. These are non-college degree courses where you can graduate in a short period of time and go out and use those skills that are highly needed, like ethical hacking and things like that. So we have an accelerated program, and it's at Fayetteville State University.
4: Well, that's what I was asking. Where do the students come, and what do they need to do to get involved in? When we talk about students, we're talking about high school, we're talking about college students. What's the makeup of this?
5: The majority of our students are adult learners, but we have had some high school students go through these IT and cybersecurity courses. So we have a hands-on, state-of-the-art lab at Fayetteville State in the Center for Defense.
4: You know, it is like a move that is not as futuristic as we thought years and years ago. It is just like kind of par for the course that you have to have these kind of skills in this type of environment that we're in right now.
5: Mm-hmm.
4: Is that the message that you're getting? And what's the interest level of the students?
5: Absolutely. And the interest level is fantastic because we're trying to get the word out a bit more, but the interest level is fantastic. These skills are needed, and they'll get you into high-paying jobs in a short period of time.
4: All right, we want to give you some of the other guys here a chance to get on the mic and give a spiel here. Ron, give us your background in this and why you have the interest in this as well.
6: Yes, sir. So first of all, I'm an FSU alumni. So anything I can do to help Fayetteville State, I'm always going to do it. I really do bleed Bronco blue in my heart. I came over to this program. I've now been in about a year and a half. I've been with Fayetteville State for over 10 years, though. And just joining the program, I had always had an interest in IT, mainly just that thought process of just trying to see, it's a troubleshooting. If something breaks, how can I fix it? I just want to get my hands on it. I just want to do this. So when I saw this opportunity to come over to work with Mr. Bellamy at the time, I just had to take it. And I really enjoy getting to know a lot of these adult learner students and all of our students, really. We got a heavy military presence, so just getting to know their background, knowing that what they did, what kind of service they did in while they were in service. And then for our civilian side, these are career changers. We have people that come in from all walks of the life. Got a lot of people that would say, I drove trucks my whole life, but I don't want to do that. And I want to do something that's sustainable, that I can do. And a lot of them say, I just want to, you know, do something remote. You know, I've been driving trucks around the country, so I just want to be able to sit in my house or sit at a desk and do this. And I'm looking for something. Like Mr. Bellamy said, this is a very quick, accelerated way to get into a new career. Just about 3 or 4 months, you get your certified, and then you can be open for a job. And there's thousands of them out there.
4: Well, Harris, let's pick up on that and talk about how this type of thing is something that just about anybody can do. You don't have to be a genius to talk about. Pull that mic toward you. And as we talk here, we're going to adjust to help Greek out in there. He's on mic number 3 there. And give us that
7: yes, sir.
4: Spiel
7: yes, sir.
4: There.
7: As you were stating, and kind of piggyback off of what Ron was stating, anyone can walk in literally off the street. And that's the great thing about our course is that you don't have to come in with, say, years of IT experience. You don't have to even know anything about IT at all. Just an interest in that field and maybe wanting to pursue that career path. So that is our job. And the professors of the courses that we teach and all, for them to really train our students up. And we do have a 98% pass rate for these certification exams that individuals take. And one thing a lot of people don't realize is when it comes to that IT field, you don't necessarily need that full 4-year degree for that, because at the end of the day, the certification courses, what these employers require that you bring to the table.
4: Well, you know, and you make a good point, because there are a lot of students who are opting not to go to a four-year college,
1: right,
4: going to community college, getting skills that are, you know, that you can use just immediately in terms of transferring. So everybody's path to success is different. And man, I'm not knocking 4 year schools. Heck, I went to Central State University. You know, I got my degree, and so. But times have changed.
7: Yes,
4: if
7: absolutely.
4: You think about it, so
7: yes.
4: you can't have a 1950s mentality in 2026, in a number of different ways, in finances, and also in education. So you have to have a little bit more flexibility. You know, John, talk about the ease at which people can make a switch, maybe from doing it like a truck driver's job or something, and the confidence that you need to be able to say, I think I'm going to jump in the water, because it can be scary.
5: So, for example, we had a student that was retired military. He really wanted to change his field. He may have been a truck driver, but he wanted to change his field and get into IT and cybersecurity. He took off a course. He was very nervous about taking it because he had no prior experience. And as we said, there are no prerequisites. He took the course, and he passed, and he got a job immediately making $65K. This was about 10 years ago. And then I saw him later at Fort Bragg, and he was thanking me again, saying, hey, thank you for the job, et cetera. And I said, well, that's wonderful. And then he said, no, but I'm making $85,000 now, and I'm a manager at Army Forces Command. So that's one success story, and we have dozens of those who've gotten into the field and started making a lot of money.
4: If you're just joining right now, I've got John Bellamy, who's trying to take my doggone job and be an announcer with a voice like that. John is here, Ron Gray, and also Mo Harris. We're talking about cybersecurity, you know, but you know, there are big things happening to FSU, and we're going to talk about more of them. They've got this is one of my stories here. Fayetteville State University hosting the inaugural FSU Entrepreneurial Impact Awards Gala that's going to be happening. We're going to have the mayor's wife. I shouldn't call Tamara the mayor's wife. She doesn't like that. I mean, I should say Tamara. I'm going to call Mitch Tamara's husband and see how he likes
5: there you
4: that.
5: Go. Yeah,
4: anyway,
5: yeah.
4: That program is going to be in September, and she's going to be here to talk about it. So I just put that as a background, because if you walk right up and down the Merck, as I know it, I used to live on State Avenue. If you ride up and down the
5: totally
4: Merck, it's not the same.
6: It is not.
4: You know, I mean, between the senior center there that's there and the new health center.
5: Absolutely.
4: I came up Murkison Road the other day, and they got the big Bronco horse thing on the side.
5: Yes.
4: The big, they have a big screen on the side.
5: The Jumbotron.
4: Man, what are they doing over there? I started to get out and say Bronco Pride again. Anyway, it's good stuff. We'll get the Chancellor on here again. But John, Mo, and Ron are part of the academy that you have, Cyber Academy. Do you have to be a student to be involved?
5: Absolutely not.
4: Tell us about that. How can people get involved?
5: So to get involved, you contact us. You can go to our website, CDHS, or UNCFSU/CDHS, or give us a call. And we have a one-stop shop. You don't have to go through admissions and financial aid and walk around the campus. You go directly to us. We'll get you registered.
4: You know, here's the fly in the ointment on everybody's thing, including ours. How does artificial intelligence come into play with what you do? Because it is amazing. My son, I need to make a flyer for something. He said, use GPT chat. I said, next thing I knew, I had a flyer that I was paying people $125 to make. I had it in 10 seconds, 15 seconds. Mm-hmm. How does artificial intelligence come into play when you start talking about cybersecurity?
5: So there's positive and negative impacts. The positive impacts are with cyber. You can use artificial intelligence to, like you said, speed up any process, to speed up any search, and to help with graphics, medical, all of that good stuff. The bad part is hacking, AI impersonating voices, people, etc. So that is why we're training these experts to be able to combat that and to be able to prevent even AI trying to take over.
3: Next up, E.E. Smith High School band director Adam Sobers talked with Gilbert about his students' invitation to play and march in the Chicago Thanksgiving Day Parade.
4: You were here begging for money.
1: A little bit.
4: Well, no, and let me stop you for a second. And I say that, you know, facetiously.
1: Yes.
4: Olivia Smith called and said, do you know Olivia Smith?
8: Not personally. I've seen her name, I think, come across social media.
4: Well, it has come across social media because she's out there begging for money, too. She said, okay. She said, Gilbert, she called me. She's tracked my number now. Although my numbers are hard to find. It's on 5 social media pages. So she called me. She said, Channel 17 did a story on E. Smith. They need money to go to Chicago. And I said, Gilbert Bates needs to do that story. I said, slow down now, Elizabeth. We got the band director coming in. When is it? Because my grandson is in the band.
8: All right.
4: So, Adam, welcome to Good Morning Fayetteville. And first of all, a little bit of background on you, because you and my son played in the band together?
8: Yes, sir.
4: Oh, my gosh.
8: 2 years, back in 04 and 05.
4: Wow.
8: Ain't that something?
4: What'd you play?
8: I was a percussionist back then.
4: And he was on the mellophone or something?
8: Yeah, he played the mellophone, yep.
4: Yeah. Well, here we are, all these years later, and Roosevelt Pratt was like the band director since 1813. I mean,
8: right, you know,
4: he was there for a long time.
8: Yes, sir.
4: And man, you guys have just put out a product that is just fantastic, mm-hmm. and has been emulated, duplicated, but never reciprocated in the way that you guys put the marching band together. Tell us about your background and how you ended up. Are you the band director after? Right after Roosevelt Pratt, or was it someone else in between you?
8: Yes, sir. Mr. Pratt retired last year, and that was my first year. And so I'm going into my second year, taking over after Mr. Pratt. It all started for me back in 2004 when I walked into the band room, Paul A. Russell Music Hall, and snuck back there on the drum line. Wasn't supposed to. He wanted me to play saxophone, but, you know, drum line had just come out 2 years ago. I wanted to be Nick Cannon. So I snuck back there, grabbed a drum, they threw me on cymbals. And, you know, I just worked hard, did my work, you know, paid attention, and moved my way up the ranks, became a drum major, went on to be a music major at North Carolina Central. Was a drum major there as well under Dr. Joram Reed now. And just always had the, ever since like the 10th grade, I've had aspirations of becoming a director of bands, really due in large part from what I saw from Mr. Pratt. He made it look easy. He made it look easy, man. I see him do it all by himself, essentially, in a lot of different ways. And it was fun. It, you know, it does a lot for kids, you know, mentally, physically, all of that stuff, you know, that's well stated. And so I thought, hey, why can't I do this? Let's take a stab at it, you know.
4: Well, you know, it's interesting you say that, because if you give a kid music, well, you're giving them a lot of skills that they don't even know that they're getting. My right, daughter, yep. Shelby played cymbals for E. Smith.
8: Mm-hmm.
4: JB played the mellophone. And, mm-hmm. you know, all the kids, you try and give them some music and, mm-hmm. and let them use it. So now it's gotten to the point where you guys have been invited to Chicago.
8: Yes, sir.
4: To perform in the Thanksgiving Day Parade. How'd that mm-hmm. invitation come, and what's that about?
8: Well, this is this particular parade, I'm sure that they may send out specific invitations, but in this case, we had to apply for the parade. I applied as soon as I could after the 2025 parade concluded. I applied in, I believe it was mid-December. I can't give it exact date, but long story short, we applied and we got accepted, and it's a little bit of a quick turnaround. We didn't find out until late May that we were selected, and so it's a tall order. It's a tall task. I might be a little crazy in thinking that we can make this happen, but I figured the kids are worth it. They work really hard.
4: Yeah. But when you say you apply, was it a video that showed you doing? How did that work?
8: Oh, yeah, it was an entire application process, answer some questions about the program, you know, the staff, your the size of your program, and you send a couple of videos and pictures, your social media handles, so that they can just check you out and see what's going on there. And so with the legacy that Mr. Pratt left for me to carry on, I was confident whatever they found on the internet, they'd be like, okay, these are our guys, you know. And, you know, we had a very good year last year, my first year here, so we're just looking to continue to elevate.
4: Now, you know, you are going to be representing E. Smith, but also Fayetteville. Is there any other band from Fayetteville that have been given the invitation or their application has been accepted?
8: Not to my knowledge, and I'm not so sure if that has happened in the past. It may have, but that's not something that I know. But any band program is allowed to apply, and so there's just a process of going through that.
4: So, you know, so here we are. Application has been accepted. You guys did all the due diligence that you had to get there. And so now it is actually getting 100 kids from Fayetteville up to Chicago. Sure. To do this, what does that involve in terms of transportation, all that?
8: Well, you want to, you know, try to cut costs as much as you can with a trip like this. But most definitely we'll be using charter buses to travel there. I believe that's about a 12 and a half, 13 hour drive from what I saw on Apple Maps. But yeah, you got charter bus transportation. You got to make sure you feed the kids daily, breakfast, lunch, dinner, snacks, what have you. And also you want to make sure that you give the kids a little bit of an experience, not just go up there and do it, to just do the work. And which that work, which is the parade, is a lot of fun. We work, we practice to perform, right? But definitely want to give them some experiences. I want to take them to the Obama Presidential Center, which just opened, and do some things that they can really remember. It's all about creating the experience and the memories. And we tell them that's why it's a good idea to be doing band, in addition to a lot of other things. So just try to make good on those promises.
4: You know, your band has a great reputation. It's in the Christmas parade here.
8: Yes, sir.
4: It's normally the last band. Is that still the case?
8: Yes, sir. I found that out my first year, last year, as we sat in the back and we were waiting, which is great. But I was like, oh, man, okay, we'll be here in a little while.
4: Now, did you think that hey, they just put us last? Or do you understand that that's like the primary position there before Santa Claus comes
8: there
4: out?
8: There it is. Yep. I definitely get it. I've been gone for a little while. I graduated in 2008. And last year was my first year back. And I'm like, oh, yeah, okay, yeah, here we are. I remember.
4: Well, I mean, there are people who actually wait to see the band. Mm-hmm. There's always a rivalry between E. Smith and Westover.
8: Well, you know, oddly enough, Mr. Bays, it's not like it was when I was here, man. It was intense back in the day, you know. It was something. It was special. It's still, I guess, you know, it's still there. But when I was when I met the kids last summer, I was talking about and asking about the rivalry with Westover, and they were kind of like, well, you know, it's not that serious. What? You know.
4: Well, look, to the extent that Gilbert Jr., my son, went to Westover, and he was on the radio with me at Foxy, and Westover played E. Smith, and I think Westover won the game, and my son said on the air, but E. Smith's band won the Battle of the Bands.
8: Oh, yeah.
4: He couldn't go back to Westover. I mean, there are a lot of people. Mm-hmm. Well, he could. I'm exaggerating, but I'm just telling you, you don't make that comment on the radio.
8: Right.
4: And we were on Foxy 99 at the time. Oh, yeah. I mean, everybody, come on now, you're Bays. Mm-hmm. I had to pull him aside. I said, you can't say those kind of things here. But the point is, there are a lot of people who go to these games, not only the high school games, but the HBCUs, they go to see the band, and the halftime show is phenomenal. Mm-hmm. And what some of these bands do in the Gremlin or whatever it might be, the amount of sound that they have.
8: Yes, sir.
4: And how can you play, you know, a horn as loud as these kids play? I mean, they're trained that way. And the notes are there. It's not like it's just loud.
8: Yeah,
4: it is loud, crisp sound.
8: Yes, sir.
4: How do you do that? How do you train?
8: It starts with, you know, just proper technique. Just like I'm a sports head, even though I couldn't consider myself an athlete. I love sports, and so I like to reference it. It's just like shooting a free throw. You've got to make sure your base is fine, right? And you go from there. So foundational air support, making sure your posture's good, and you'll be able to control your airflow and manipulate it properly without straining or overstraining yourself or your lungs and anything like that. So you gotta teach them the right way so that they'll last longer, all those kind of things, and understand, you know, there's always a balance to how we want to play.
4: You know, if you're just joining us right now, Adam Solbers is the band director for the Magnificent Marching Machine at E. Smith High School. They're on a quest right now to head to Chicago and be involved with the Thanksgiving parade that they have there every year. It's one of the longest running ones and most prestigious parades in the country. So you guys have put your application in. You've been accepted. You're going to be putting this together. But it's not going to happen if we can't get the dollars and cents. You know, when Roosevelt Pratt Jr. had it, he set the stage on how it was going to be. Mm. I don't know if he mimicked some of the HBCUs, or did some of the HBCUs mimic what he's doing. Everybody saw Drumline. That was your motivation. Mm. You guys have been invited to take part in the Chicago Thanksgiving Day Parade. Mm. And you said you found out about that in May and through the application process. And now the quest to raise the funds are underway. How are you doing along those lines?
8: Well, we, of course, reached out to the community via social media, just asking for, you know, willing donations and things of that nature. We're also reaching out to some businesses and corporations that may be able to help with, you know, some large donations and help us out there. We'll be doing some fundraising things. We'll hold a couple of car washes here and there throughout the beginning of the season, and a fish fry or two, you know, get yeah. something out of the deal.
4: But those things, those are hundreds of dollars here and there. Exactly. We're talking about $100,000.
8: $100,000.
4: Okay, so what about the community, Cumberland Community Foundation? Are they... Is that a type of thing that they would fund? Do you know? Have you reached out to Mary Holmes and those folks yet?
8: Not just yet directly. That is on our agenda to get under, you know, get those boxes checked, make sure that we're uncovering all the stones we can, to just, you know, grab assistance where we can. We've got a couple of alumni that are reaching out to some folks that they know with some big time, you know, donors that may be looking to help. So within the coming weeks, we're looking to have that picture clear up a little bit more, just, you know, trying whatever we can at this time to help get those kids there.
4: Well, you had a story. Justin Moore did a story with you on CBS mm-hmm. 17. We got you in here doing this. And the most important thing, Olivia Smith is just calling everybody. She just lives in the neighborhood.
8: Okay.
4: And, but this is what this is. This is a grassroots effort
8: yeah.
4: to make sure these students from E. Smith have this experience.
8: Yes, sir.
4: And some, you know, for some of these kids, they've not left Cumberland County, or really not left North Carolina to go anywhere. So this is going to be a trip that you're talking about, a bus. We mentioned yesterday, why don't they just fly up there?
8: Yeah.
4: Flying is when you have a bunch of equipment,
8: mm-hmm.
4: Would that be part of the reason why the bus is more practical?
8: Just before you even account for the equipment, the ticket itself is astronomical for to take that many kids. So I did explore it, and I looked at, you know, did some preliminary numbers, and charter bus is definitely the cheaper way to go.
4: Right, and that's not unusual. You have a lot of folks, a lot mm-hmm. of bands and things. You got your equipment stuff right underneath the bus.
8: Yeah.
4: And you can you imagine getting to Chicago and the flight loses your equipment?
8: Yeah, man.
4: And then y'all are walking mm-hmm. down. But I've seen E.E. Smith put the instruments down and still perform. That's mm-hmm. part of your performance.
8: Yeah, yeah, sometimes you know, throughout the years, you may have seen it, something like that. But yeah, that's a logistical aspect to it, too. You know, just kind of have your stuff with you and you get off the bus, unload. A couple of years ago, 2011, I had an opportunity to march in the Turning the Roses Parade with North Carolina Central University. We were fortunate enough to have Walmart donate an 18-wheeler, and they came and got our equipment maybe a week before we headed out to California, and they drove. It was a husband and wife couple. That was really nice. You know, so things like that may, you know, pop up. But
4: right. And so there are possibilities. Now, do you have the bus company already lined up, which one you're going to use? You've been exploring how?

0: summer camp for our blind and visually impaired youth. It's going to be August the 4th through the 7th, and we're doing everything this year at the center. In past years, we've gone all over Fayetteville and gone to all these different places, and I said, this year, let's try to be homegrown. So we're actually working with a group out of Durham, North Carolina, Dropping Seeds with Motion. So it's going to be so cool.
1: Did you say Durham or Dunn?
0: Durham, North Carolina.
1: Okay.
0: North Carolina. She actually doesn't work at Fellow State and other things, but she does a lot of STEM. So this is the first time we're kind of incorporating STEM into our summer camp program with art and music and drama and gardening. And it's going to be a whole lot of fun. So we're excited about them coming on board and doing reflection circles and all these things I hadn't thought about.
1: Well, look, let me back up for a second, because really, so some people don't know what the Vision Resource Center is all about and where it is and all that stuff. Give us a little background of what the organization is and what it does.
0: The Vision Resource Center, the mission is to enhance the lives of blind and visually impaired adults and children here in Cumberland and surrounding counties. So we do all things to help blind and visually impaired people optimize their lives based at the vision level that they are. Some are low vision, some are completely blind. Many are only 10% blind, but we try to produce independence, socialization, all the things that tend to get a little bit lax because you're losing your sight. So we try to make a very good environment for them where they can prosper and just enhance their lives.
1: You know, we've had you on several occasions. You know, we have other things going on. Besides the fact that you ran for county commissioner.
0: I did.
1: She was a candidate for a county commissioner.
0: I did.
1: Were you aware of that?
2: I was, yeah. You should have won.
0: Well, hey, you know, everything happens for a reason. Yep. But you know, it's an experience out of this world, though.
1: Well, and look at the positive attitude.
0: Yeah.
1: Well, there's nothing but failure but beats a try. Beats a failure but a try.
0: I always wanted to do it. And so we got some good folk in it now and, you know, coming up. So I'm excited for them, and I'm willing to support whatever it is.
1: Right. So let me put you on the spot. You going to run again?
0: I don't know.
1: Come on. You're not supposed to break the news on this kind of stuff.
0: I don't know.
1: Okay. Well, look.
0: You know, I tell you.
1: Okay. I know you will. All right. Well, look, we're back to the Vision Center here. Greet you back out the picture again. Go ahead and eat another sandwich. Over there. Yeah, we always got to tell them because they can't see when they're on.
0: Uh-huh.
1: And so that's a courtesy.
0: Well, that's nice. That's very courteous.
1: Because the Greek, most of the time when I look over there, this is how he is.
0: I don't believe that. Greek, you hear what's going on over here?
1: Yeah. I'm throwing him under the bus.
0: Out of the way under the bus.
2: His stories.
1: Well, you know, the thing about it is, I control the cameras. He controls the mic. So if he gets mad at me, what you can do? What?
0: Very dangerous. That's very dangerous.
1: My lips are moving. Well, look, you know, I saw something that the center does. Mm-hmm. You know, most people don't know what it's like not to have your vision or have vision impaired.
0: Mm-hmm.
1: And do you do a thing where you put have people who can see, mm-hmm, that cover their eyes?
0: Uh-huh.
1: Talk about that and what that is.
0: Well, it's going to happen in the summer camp because I'm allowing the kids to bring one, I call them mentor, their friends, and we're going to kind of switch them up. They won't be with their friends, but we have a braille trail. So what we're going to do is we're going to actually blindfold them and let them walk the trail and talk about the experience that they've had. So anybody that comes out to the center, we say, hey, are you willing to go out on the Braille Trail? And then we blindfold you and let you get a good feel of what's that like, what that is like, and however long you're willing to keep the blindfold on. So you actually walk in a trail and you have a rope and you're having to walk and trust the rope to go around and the different tools that we have on the actual rope to tell you this is a bench next door. You can hear the fountain from the sensory garden. You know that the gardening boxes are to the right. So we have little apparatuses, so to speak, or assistive technologies, devices, so they can go out and walk by themselves. But a lot of people, when they come out, they don't leave out the same way they came in to the Vision Resource Center.
1: You know, and Greg, I don't know about you, but I've done a few things around the house. Not that I'm trying to be blind or anything, but I'm trying to just get a sense of that. Like, go into the bathroom and do everything with your eyes closed in terms of getting to the shower, turning the water on, shaving, and all the kind of stuff that you would do if you didn't have your sight. You ever do anything like that, Green?
2: Yeah, and then there's also the out-of-sight dinner where you eat, you know, the benefit where we eat dinner with the blindfold on. It's all meant to give you so you get the experience, so you know what it's like.
0: Everybody loves that. We're going to bring it back in 2020. We're going to bring it back in 2027.
1: Yeah, good. Well, you know, the thing about that,

0: That is, again, in order for you to understand what we're talking about, you kind of have to experience it. You know, the thing about all of us is we can take the glasses off.
1: Exactly.
0: And then we're back. But hopefully, if you take the glasses off, you have something new in your heart when you deal with the visually impaired. You can use that. You can write that. You can use that.
1: Can I use it?
0: You can use that.
1: Okay. Okay. I appreciate that, Gilbert.
2: VRC takes, they take... the folks that are visually impaired to the beach on beach trips, horseback riding, to the fair, all these things that normal people go and do without even thinking about it.
1: We take it for granted. Go to the Cape Regional Theater.
2: They want to enjoy it too. What about, you know, going to the movie? Like we were talking about Michael a while ago.
1: Yeah, we go to the movies. They have assistive technologies that, you know how you said things change now at the movie theater? Right. They have assistive technologies that their headsets, they actually talk through the movie. It'll be aggravating to us, but it actually talks about the rain dropping if it's raining. Right. The rain is dropping in the background. Yeah, they describe everything as audio described.
0: We're going to get back to that in a second here. We're going to stay on time because we've got a break for local news. But you have that on your TV set as well. The man bends down and he takes a look at the thing, and then he walks across the room with three steps. I mean, you hear that description, you're right, it can be annoying. How do we get that off? But I'm seeing what is being described. But for someone who's visually impaired, it paints a picture.
1: You have to close your eyes and do it. You can't watch the movie.
0: That's
1: and then
0: right.
1: That way it won't be as aggravating.
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3: there.
1: Welp, yeah. 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
3: Yeah, okay, the Red Rocker Sammy Hagar here. Oh, I got a good one for you this week. Be careful now. This could cause some trouble. Yeah, it's kind of like the old gangs, all that kind of stuff, because we're talking about we are going to go East Coast versus West Coast songs, bands, artists, and we're going to see who you like the best. All right? I'm not going to make an opinion here. I'm just going to play the music. We'll be right back. Red Rock Sammy Hagar. Yeah, yeah, yeah. Top Rock Countdown. Ow! Don't go away. Beach Bar Rum in the refrigerator over ice with a squeeze of lime.
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2: 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Here's Sammy.
3: Woo! If you're ready, let's start with Aerosmith. East Coast, Boston. Dude looks like a lady!

Yeah, and then we heard Moving On Over, Little George Thorogood and the Destroyers from Delaware. Okay, now, even though Tom Petty is from Gainesville, Florida, even though he lived in L.A. most of the time in his career, you know, towards the end of his career, he moved out. Not towards the end. I mean, a long time ago, he moved to L.A. But you got to say he was from Gainesville, Florida, so we're going to put him on the East Coast. Now, this is one of those controversial things, you know, whether you want to say he was, which side he was. But if you talked to Tom in the old days, you heard his accent. He had a little drawl with him. He talked kind of like a southerner, all right? Refugee!

0: Yeah, then the one and only Kiss My...
1: Kiss. They're from New York, all right. I can tell you, opened a show for him in New York one time, got booed the fuck off the stage. That was Dr. Love. All right, when we come back, we're going to... we're going to stay on the East Coast for a little bit, all right?
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6: Hey, the Red Rocker, Sammy Hagar, East Coast versus West Coast. That's what the show's about, Top Rock Countdown. Now, you don't have to say I like this one better or that one better. They're all good songs. They're all good bands. It's all good music, but they're different. A whole different attitude. I mean, if you want to talk about the Jersey sound, there ain't nobody that's going to come closer to singing about Jersey than Bruce Springsteen. There ain't nobody going to sing better about it than Bruce Springsteen. All right, one of my favorite artists, one of my favorite Bruce Springsteen songs. Cover me!

0: Yeah, then you got the Mighty Lynyrd Skynyrd, man. Those were Florida boys. I mean, that's a southern band. You ain't going to put them nowhere else but the South, right? Somebody say, well, where were those guys from? Well, I don't know exactly where, but it was in the South. All right? They didn't come from Canada or nothing like that. I can guarantee you that, okay? Nothing wrong with Canada, but they just don't sound like Skynyrd. But that smell, I mean, that song is spooky. That song is spooky after what happened to those guys. Ooh. But now we're going to get some little female love in here. You know, a little Pennsylvania, New York gal. A little girl, little rocker, Hall of Famer now. You know, I hate myself for loving you.
1: Joan J.

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When somebody complains about my plane, I say, hey, man, fuck you. Go get Joan Jett. And he said, Joan Jett, the singer? No, Joan Jett. Go get Joan Jett, man. You know, don't be dogging mine. Oh, I guess that don't make sense. Huh? You give love a bad name, you mother...

Yeah, Bon Jovi. He's from Jersey, too. And, you know, John, I don't know. You know, I love John. He's a good guy. He means well. But, you know, the problem is he just wants to be Bruce so bad that it takes a little bit away from him. You know what I mean? It's like if he would just be John Bon Jovi and forget about Bruce, you know, he'd say, oh, he's cool, you know. But, you know, you can see him on stage trying to introduce the band the way Bruce does it. And I don't know. I wonder if Bruce likes John. What do you think? I mean, you know, like, I remember I used to not like Jack Blades from Night Ranger. We're dear friends now. We've always been friends. But there was a time when I'd be pissed off at him because I'd go see him, and he would be acting like me and saying things that I would say on stage. You know, I'd say, man, he's ripping my shit off. Everybody say, man, he's even dressing like you. So there was a time when I didn't like that. Now I take it as flattery. He's a great guy, great songwriter, good performer, you know, all that stuff. But anyway, I wonder how Bruce feels about John. Let's get some Boston in the house. Now, these guys, my man, Tom Scholl's buddy forever, Brad Delp, one of the sweetest people I've ever met in my life, one of the greatest singers in rock ever, had the voice from heaven, could hit all them high notes in a whisper just effortlessly. God rest his soul. Boston, let me take you home.

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0: And then, of course, there's the Ramones. 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I mean, I saw the Ramones when I was in Montrose. They've been around so long. I was in Montrose, 75, right? You know, 74, somewhere around there. And we saw them in some little bar in Detroit. And I'm going, man, these guys, I don't even get it. I what is this, you know? Talking about hitting a baby over the head with a baseball bat or something. I don't remember what song it was, but it's something about a baseball bat. 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At punk rock, I was not hip. I mean, Montrose, you know, a metal band, right? And we're sitting there going, man, this is cool, but man, this is a trip. Anyway, yeah, we'll be right back with some more of that East Coast, West Coast, because now we're heading out west.
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0: Yeah, we're back. Sammy Hagar's Top Rock Countdown. Woo! Because now, okay, put the roof down on your car. All right, we're going out west. Now, when you think of West Coast, Van Halen, even before I was in the band, that's kind of like, other than the Beach Boys, that's pretty like the epitome of Southern California crotch rock, you know? Yeah, this was a real departure for Van Halen, I think. One of my favorite Van Halen songs. Once again, it is a staple in the Circle set. We play this song almost every night. Yeah, Eddie, when he started picking like this, I'm going, this guy, he's like, well, you know, what a guitar player, man. You know, he can shred, he can burn, he can whack out, jazz out, you know, get heavy, you know, blah, blah, blah. And then he can do this.

Yeah, then we went to Seattle. From Pasadena to Seattle. Now, Seattle had its own sound, man. There is no question about that. I mean, Pearl Jam, man. You know, Jeremy, that's like, man, the first time you heard that, you're going, Us in Van Halen, not just Van Halen. I talked to Nancy Wilson and Hart and all kinds of other people about, you know, when grunge came out, when they first heard Pearl Jam and you know, that heavy, dark, you know, Alice in Chains, you know, you're going, man, what's this? These guys kind of scare me, you know? Like, I wonder if they're going to take over, you know? It's just, for some reason, it really felt like, uh-oh, you know, when Nirvana hit with these songs, you're going, uh-oh, this stuff's going to be the next craze, man. People, they're going to be wearing flannel shirts, looking at their shoes and standing there playing. It was like a whole different thing, but I got to say, Pearl Jam still, that was one of the greatest songs ever, man. I mean, this was deep. My buddy Eddie Vedder hitting it hard in them vocals, man. Woo! Okay, now we're going downtown L.A. with the Eagles. Already gone.

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0: Yeah, the Red Rocker, Sammy Hagar, East Coast versus West Coast. Well, like I said, it's not a competition, but you could look at it that way. You know, what were the better bands? Where were they from? From East Coast, from the West Coast? Two different vibes, man. You know, when you're on the East Coast living in New York and some of them big cities, you know, you're writing about different stuff than when you're living in the West Coast driving down Santa Monica Boulevard. You know what I mean? You're singing about some other kind of stuff. And, you know, Guns N' Roses, they came off right off Sunset Boulevard, man. He just, you know, just like the first video, man, showed them getting off the bus. Boom, man. They were right there. Bang, bang, bang. Here we go. Guns N' Roses, Paradise City.

Yeah, and I come out of that with some good old school rock and roll heart, you know, with Barracuda. Man, the first time I heard Ann Wilson singing, I'm going, damn, girl can sing. I just read on Jimmy Page's Instagram where he said she's the greatest female vocal in rock. Hey, that's saying something, brother. That's Jimmy Page saying that, okay? We're not talking about, you know, John Doe. Well, actually, John Doe was pretty cool, too. That was from Exeem or whatever that band. Who was it, Jamie? Oh, X, yeah. Well, that was Exeem. That was the girl's name, right? And what's her name? Her name was Exeem, yeah. Anyway, there you go. You know, okay, all right. How about the Red Hot Chili Peppers? One of my favorite bands from anywhere in the world. I don't care. East Coast, West Coast, but they were West Coast LA guys. Soul to squeeze.

0: Don't go away. Sammy Hagar's Top Rock Countdown with the Red Rocker himself, me, Sammy Hagar. Don't go away.
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15: You're listening to Sammy Hagar's Top Rock Countdown, where Sammy counts down whatever he wants. Here's Sammy.
0: Yeah. Now we're coming with yeah. Yeah. When you talk to James Hetfield, they say, James, how are you doing? Yeah. How's everything going? Yeah. That's my buddy. And I got to tell you, they're from San Francisco. Well, James is born in L.A., but that's different. They're from San Francisco, all right? I know. They're homeboys. They're homies, all right? Oakland, all around, the whole Bay Area. That's Metallica, all right? And the West Coast, too, all right? Until it sleeps.

Now, one of my favorite, I want to call them new bands, because when you're as old as me, when you've been around making music since 1972 in Montrose, you can say things like, my favorite new band, and people can't be mad at you. Honestly, I think these guys are the greatest, the greatest, the greatest. They're true rock and roll. They get on stage, they jam, they play 3 hours, 2.5, 3, 4 hours. They give it up like a mother. They got great, great songs, and they lost one of the great drummers in rock and roll, Taylor Hawkins. Oh, my God. Anyway, breaks my heart because he was a dear friend. Dave's a dear friend. They're all good friends. They did Acoustic for a Cure with me. They're good guys, all that stuff. And what a great song, The Best of You. I've got

0: Yeah, there you go. You call them an L.A. band. It's West Coast. You know, some guys from Seattle here and there. But, you know, they formed in L.A. They kind of work out of L.A. Blah, blah, blah. Anyway, all good things was coming in. We'll be right back. Don't go away. Don't be changing that dial. Sammy Hagar's Top Rock Countdown coming at you.
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0: Okay, we are back. Top Rock Countdown. I'm Sammy Hagar, and if I have to, you know, compare everybody here, I'm going to, I don't know, I like the second half of the set a little bit better. What about y'all? What'd you call me? Oh, yeah, I'll kill you. Oh, hey, you better. Hey, yeah. Yeah. Okay. Hey, one more. Here's a little San Francisco guy. Not an L.A. guy. I'm a San Francisco Bay Area guy. All right. Let's get that straight. Eagles fly. Some-

0: East Coast versus West Coast artists. All right? Peace and love. See you next week. Red Rocker Sammy Hagar signing off. Bye-bye.
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1: 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So I think at the end of the day, just looking for a great experience, something that everyone walks away and we'll have this great memory of a beautiful

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Hey, they're the recent Hall of Fame inductees. Is there a better lead singer than Paul Rogers? You know, among his peers, he's considered one of the greatest. And how about that band? From their iconic 1974 debut album, Bad Co., moving on the brunch, it is a little after 10:00 rock in the All-American City. Good morning, Fayetteville. Live from the Cumulus Broadcast Center and high-def FM stereophonic sound, shot all in IMAX. It's a classic rock brunch. I'm Chef Goldie. Great to have you listening this morning. On the way, we'll do some Skynyrd and Stevie Ray, Frampton, Hot Rod, Zeppelin. We'll hit the mailbag and another upside a down installment of Flipside. Let's do some Eagles. It's Heartache Tonight. 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

Written by Henley, Fry, J.D. Souther, and Bob Seger from 1979's Long Run LP. Going to be a heartache tonight. It's Eagles on the Brunch. The Gold Man on a Sunday morning. Let's open up the old CRB mailbag. Come on. Oh, I'm happy to play something for you. 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Goldie, just want to tell you how much I enjoy the show. Why don't radio stations play this music anymore? Can you please play Greg Allman's I'm No Angel for me? I'm an angel now, but back in the day, .. Thanks, Goldie. Your friend Mark in Hope Mills. Mark, thanks for the note. Great request. Well, this radio station still plays forgotten classic rock every Sunday morning. From the mailbag, it's Greg Allman on The Brunch. It's Rock 103.

0: Rock 103 from the mailbag. That's Greg Allman, and I'm no angel. The Gold Man on a Sunday morning. It is great to have you listening to the Classic Rock Brunch. Coming up, Frampton Comes Alive and some Stevie Ray next, right here on Rock 103.
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0: 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I'm Goldie. Thanks for hanging out with me on a Sunday morning. CBS 17 forecast. That yellow orb in the sky, that's the sun, in case you've forgotten. Mostly sunny this afternoon. Just a slight chance for a shower or a storm. We'll be in the mid-80s, near 70 overnight. Mostly sunny. Back near 90 tomorrow. It is a very pleasant 72 right now here in the All-American City. Woodpeckers in Fredericksburg playing the Fred Nats today. They are back at Segra on Tuesday. Up next on the brunch, a song released in 1975 as the lead single from the album Frampton. It went nowhere. Fast forward a year, and this same song was the lead single from Frampton Comes Alive, and boom, number six in America on the Billboard Hot 100. Here's Frampton talking about making Frampton Comes Alive.
13: Is that recorded over the album itself over a number of different recordings, or is it just one? Completely one.
14: It's not completely one show, but I would say 80% of it, 85% of it is. There's about three numbers that came from other places.
13: Uh-huh. When you were doing it, did you know that, wow, we've really hit tonight? This has gone really well.
14: White Headline show in San Francisco, which was one of the places where they were a little bit, I had a bigger audience there. Uh-huh. So I was so nervous about doing an hour and 45 minutes instead of 45 minutes.
13: Were you really? Were you nervous going out there?
14: Yeah, absolutely. It was the first big headline show. And
13: you know, you are Peter Frampton.
14: I know. But I didn't know that then. So I didn't care that there was a truck, you know, with all the gadgets out there recording. But after the show, we came off, and it, usually when you have a good show, you go, gee, I wish we'd recorded that one. But we came off and we said, we did. It was one of those nights. We got it. You know?
13: Yeah. What was that that crazy voice modulator there? Wah, wah, wah, wah, wah. Well,
14: very good. Hurry in. No,
13: Thank you, my wah, wah. You know, what was the thing exactly?
14: Different names. Talk box, uh-huh. Voice box.
13: And how does it work? You hook it up inside your throat or something?
14: No. No, it's basically, instead of sending the guitar signal through a speaker cabinet, you send it through a little tiny speaker on the floor, and it comes out of the speaker, up a tube. Am I getting a little? Comes out up the tube, up the mic, and so the guitar sound comes through the tube.
13: Right.
14: And then you use it like another set of vocal cords.
13: Oh, that's great. I always wanted one when I would hear this.
14: Yeah, well, I actually heard it on a radio stations in England used to use it, or something similar to that, as like do their call letters through it. And I thought, one day I'm going to find out what that is.
13: Right.
14: And I did, you know.
13: This album, Frampton Comes Alive, I mean, it really, in some ways, it defined a whole era, a generation. I mean, is that a blessing or a curse in retrospect?
14: That it defined a generation?
13: That it was as big as it was, that it had such an impact on our society and so many people. I mean, it was a huge thing.
14: Well, the actual success of the album for me was when it initially hit. It was very exciting, obviously. But afterwards, because it was the biggest record at that time, the spotlight was so big on me that it was a little uncomfortable.
13: Yeah.
14: A little bit of pressure there to do the next record. Oh my God, you know. So, but the thing was, what happened then, because it was so big, the success of the success became successful, if you know what I mean.
13: Right.
14: And it was like it was somebody else then.
13: No, right.
14: It wasn't me, it was that guy.
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from 1983 off of Texas Flood, Stevie Ray Vaughan's debut album and his debut single that put him on the map. That's Pride and Joy here on the CRB, the Gold Man on a Sunday morning. You know how you associate certain songs with certain people? Maybe a friend or a family member, maybe a movie star, someone you've seen on TV. Well, I've got a great 40-year friend. His name's Scott Clark. Lives down in South Carolina now, but Scott was a TV sportscaster at NBC4 in D.C. That's where we met, and then decades at WABC Channel 7 in New York City. When we were hanging out in Washington in the 80s, he loved this next song. I can remember cruising on the Beltway in his Porsche with this song cranked up. In fact, every time I've heard it over the last 40 years, I think of him. Mr. Handsome. Yeah. So, Scotty, wherever you are, this one's for you.

It's Led Zeppelin and Kashmir from the amazing Physical Graffiti LP, the song written by Paige Plant and John Paul Jones. But Jones was late arriving to the studio for the recording sessions, so they took his writing credit away. Yeah, you look at the label, only Paige and Plant on the label. That's Kashmir here on the Classic Rock Brunch, the Gold Man on Rock 103. Let's jump into same name, different song. Easy concept. For most, I've got two songs with the same name, but they are different songs, ergo, the title of the bit, same name, different song. Capiche? Up first, a song written by Jerry Beckley. It was the band's second top 10 single, following the big number one, Horse With No Name. This is America, from their 1972 debut album. It's I Need You, same name, different song.

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Well, the Beatles, of course, from Help, it's I Need You, the Brunch on Rock 103.

0: Same name, different songs, a pair of I Need Yous, Beatles in America. 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
19: Now seems as good a time as any to remind you, you don't always have to take healthy habits to the extreme. Not only are you unlikely to stick with something that's difficult, even if you can keep it up, it's probably going to be to the detriment of something else. And chances are that something else is more important. So if you're on a quest to improve your health, I promise the basics are going to take you much further. I'm talking about diet, try and be as plant-based as possible, exercise, meaning multiple rounds of cardio and strength training, and sleep. For most people, 7 to 9 hours a night. I'd like to think of these things as sort of a three-legged stool, right? If you're not doing any one of them, it's really hard to keep balanced with the others. The key here is you don't have to strive for perfection. Doing anything is going to be better than nothing. I'm Dr. Sanjay Gupta, helping you live a better life.
0: Classic Rock Brunch here on Rock 103. I'm Goldie. Great to have you hanging out with us. Music birthdays this weekend. J-Lo turns 57. My favorite bass. This is the funkiest guy in rock and roll. Verdeen White from Earth, Wind & Fire turns 75. If you haven't seen it, there's a great Earth, Wind & Fire documentary running now on HBO. Roger Taylor, drummer from Queen, turns 77. And the Lips that launched 1,000 hits. We'll celebrate next hour. Mick Jagger turns 83. If you're celebrating a birthday this weekend, happy birthday from all of us here at the brunch. Your CBS 17 forecast. Yeah, that's the sun up there this afternoon. It's been a while since we've seen it. A slight chance of showers or storms, mid-80s, near 70 overnight, mostly sunny, 90 tomorrow. It is 74 right now here in the All-American City. The brunch rolls on with the father of rock and roll, Chuck Berry. Chuck wrote this song in the early 60s while in prison. Yeah, he was in prison for something like crossing state lines with a hooker. Something like, Google the Mann Act, M-A-N-N, the Mann Act. That's what he violated. The song reached number 14 in 1964, got a big bump in popularity when John Travolta and Uma Thurman danced to it in Pulp Fiction. Also known as C'est la Vie or Teenage Wedding, this is You Never Can Tell. It's brunch on Rock 103.

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1: It is 11:00 in the All-American City. Good morning, Fayetteville. Live from the Cumulus Broadcast Center, just off Bragg Boulevard, sandwiched in between Krispy Kreme, Dunkin', and McDonald's. It's another yummy hour of the Classic Rock Brunch. I am Chef Goldie. Happy Sunday on the menu. Animals and Dylan, Bruce, Grassroots, Kansas, Mick Jagger's birthday, Beatles on a bagel. And we'll do some flip side. You know, this guy's amazing. 81 years old, still out there rocking and rolling like it's 1978. The year his album, Footloose and Fancy Free, came out. Album went all the way to number 2. This song was a top 30 hit with Billy Peek on the guitar. This is Rod Stewart. It's hot.

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Title track from 1977's Point of No Return LP, certified 4 times platinum. They've been here at the Crown Theater a couple of times over the years. That's Kansas on the Brunch. I'm Goldie. It is great to have you listening this morning. Up next, a song produced by Rick Derringer from the 1972 album They Only Come Out at Night. The song peaked at number 14 on the Billboard Hot 100, and unless you've lived in a cave for the last 50-plus years, you know this song well, but who sings it? It's not Edgar Winter, even though it's done by the Edgar Winter Group, so who sings this classic song? Remember the disco hit Instant Replay and I Can Dream About You from the Streets of Fire?

0: tell you, that's Dan Hartman on the lead vocals. He wrote the song, too. Yeah, Free Ride, Edgar Winter Group. Classic Rock Brunch right here on Rock 103. I'm Goldie. Coming up next, we'll do a Queen flip side, and we'll celebrate Mick Jagger's birthday. That's all on the way to the brunch here on Rock 103.
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0: Listening at this very moment to the Classic Rock Brunch here on Rock 103. I'm Goldie. Great to have you here with us. Your CBS 17 forecast. We'll see some sunshine this afternoon. There's still showers and storms in the forecast. Mid-80s, near 70 overnight. Mostly sunny, 90 tomorrow. It is 75 right now here in the All-American City. It is time for another topsy-turvy edition of Flipside. Here's how this works. I play the A side of the single, then I flip it over live on the radio, and I play the B side. Now, the A side was written by Brian May. It appears on the 1978 album Jazz. It peaked at number 24 in America, and the song celebrates the narrator's attraction to curvier women. Here's the A side. It's Queen and Fat Bottom Girls on the Brunch.

bottom girls. Queen on the Brunch here on Rock 103. This is Flipside, so let me flip it over and play the B-side. Freddie wrote this one, and the song is notable thanks to the video. You remember the bicycle race with nude women at Wembley Stadium? It was banned in a few countries, and Freddie said he was inspired by watching the Tour de France pass by their recording studio in Montreux. So here's the flip side. It's Bicycle Race, Queen on the Brunch.

Classic Rock Brunch on Rock 103. That's a song written specifically for the Animals by a couple of brill-building songwriters, DeJerico and Atkins. You get that great bass line from Chaz Chandler, Hilton Valentine on the electric 12-string, and of course, that gruff vocal from Eric Burdon, It's My Life, the Animals on the Brunch. The G-Man on a Sunday morning, big rock and roll birthday today. Other than McCartney's, maybe the biggest birthday. Mick Jagger turns 82 today, and what a nice gift for Mick. The Stones' new album, Foreign Tongues, debuted at number one on the Billboard album chart last week. The Stones were preparing an arena tour around Europe, but Keith is dealing with some arthritis. And now Mick is talking about doing a residency somewhere, but he specifically said, not Las Vegas. So a big happy birthday to Sir Michael Philip Jagger, 82 years young, from The Brunch. It's Rock 103.

0: Happy birthday, Mick Jagger, from the Classic Rock Brunch here on Rock 103. I'm Goldie. Time to jump into Beatles on a Bagel.
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4: 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Oh, we hope you've enjoyed listening to the records as much as we've enjoyed melting them.
0: This is one of my favorite covers of theirs, written and recorded by Chuck Berry in May of 1957. He had a top 10 hit with it. Now, the Beatles had been performing the song live in many of their early Hamburg shows. They wound up recording it in late 64 for the Beatles For Sale album, John on lead vocals, John, Paul, and George Martin on pianos. Your Beatles on a Bagel? It's rock and roll music on the brunch.

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0: Well, hold on, I don't want that yet. If you watch the show The Office, you know Creed was a member of the Grassroots. That's him on backing vocals and the Wrecking Crew backing up the Grassroots, their biggest hit, Midnight Confessions. From 68 here on The Brunch, I'm Goldie. Let's jump into some Bob Dylan.

0: Dylan on the Classic Rock Brunch. It ain't me, babe. It's Rock 103. I'm Goldie. Coming up next, the B-side of Dancing in the Dark, the waning moments of the CRB. Right after this on Rock 103.
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13: Across the country right now, at this very moment, there are probably arguments taking place about who's doing more of the housework, the homework, the shuttling of kids from this activity to that. It's true. By and large, women do more of this than men. But doesn't have to be that way. And if you and your spouse can level that playing field, it's going to make both of you and your kids happier. Psychologist Yelena Kecmanovich says this might be how you get there. As hard as it might be at first, try to think of your partner like a teammate, not an adversary. Learn how to do some of the chores your partner does to get a better understanding of how much effort something takes. And finally, take the time to acknowledge what the other person is doing. And every now and then, even express your appreciation. That'll go a long way. I'm Dr. Sanjay Gupta, helping you live a better life.
0: 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I'm Goldie. On This Weekend Down Through History, 52 years ago, 1974, Death Wish was released. Remember Charles Bronson, his vigilante Paul Kersey? On this date in 78, Sgt. Pepper's Lonely Hearts Club Band released, starring Peter Frampton and the Bee Gees. It was a big bomb. On this date in 84, after four Super Bowl titles, Terry Bradshaw retired. And on this date in 98, Saving Private Ryan was released, went on to win five Academy Awards. Just some of the things that happened on this weekend down through history. Your CBS 17 forecast, mostly cloudy this afternoon. Could see some breaks of sun. Slight chances for showers and storms will be in the mid-80s. Near 70 overnight, mostly sunny, near 90 tomorrow. It is 77 right now here in the Ville. Up next on The Brunch, the B-side of Dancing in the Dark, even though the song didn't make the Born in the USA album. The original title was Love is a Dangerous Thing. Natalie Cole and Jerry Lee Lewis also recorded this song, but the title was Pink Cadillac. Bruce Springsteen, E Street Band from 84. It's a brunch, Rock 103.

That's Pink Cadillac, Bruce, and the E Street Band on the Classic Rock Brunch here on Rock 103. That's it for the brunch. The fastest 2 hours on the radio. Goldie saying nothing but thanks. Something you want to hear? 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We'll get something on for you. Have a great week. Let's do it again next Sunday. I'm going to leave you with some Bryan Adams. It's the heat of the night. It's the brunch. Ciao, baby.

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9: Back in 2019, I made a documentary for HBO called One Nation Under Stress. And what was true then is still true now. Money and financial problems are consistently ranked as the number one cause of stress in the United States. And a brand new study out of the Mayo Clinic found that worrying about money may age the heart even faster than traditional risk factors. Unlike an acute stressor, such as a short-term work deadline or a brief illness, financial strain is often chronic and ongoing. And because money affects so many aspects of daily life, financial stress can be difficult to escape. Even so, financial stress does not mean you're doomed. It just means you need to double down on the things you know are good for heart health: diet, exercise, sleep, and of course, not smoking. I'm Dr. Sanjay Gupta, helping you live a better life.
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1: 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It's the dream. 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
22: 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Strength and conditioning specialist Dana Santis told us, with body weight training, you create progressive overload by changing joint angles, adding instability, or choosing more challenging variations of the same exercise. Two other factors driving progressive overload are time under tension and muscular fatigue. That means the amount of time your muscles are engaged during a movement, the slower the movement, the harder it will be until you reach the point where you can't do another rep with good form. You want to stop before you collapse. Also, remember this, pay attention to your breath. So important. Breathe out when you exert force. I'm Dr. Sanjay Gupta, helping you live a better life.
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13: We've all been there, in a boring meeting, a long lecture, struggling to stay awake. 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Aside from the obvious, making sure you're getting enough sleep, there are a couple quick pick-me-ups that experts recommend before you take your seat. If you have time, you might try to squeeze in a quick nap, just a couple minutes even. That can increase your alertness. Or try to pop outside for a quick walk, get your blood and your hormones pumping, splash some cold water on your face, or grab a cup of coffee, obviously. If you're not a caffeine drinker, even just taking small sips of water throughout your meeting could be enough to keep you awake. Of course, you could also make a point to engage in the meeting. You're not likely to fall asleep while you're actually talking. I'm Dr. Sanjay Gupta, helping you live a better life.
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3: A better life with Dr. Sanjay Gupta.
17: As a parent, when you send your kid off to school in the morning, you know that they're going to be learning, they're going to be spending time with their friends. But a new study out of UCSF found adolescents are spending an average of 70 minutes of their school day on their phones. Now, some kids will say they need their phones to help with schoolwork, but this study found that they were spending the vast majority of their screen time on TikTok, Instagram, and Snapchat. Not really apps that you're going to be turning to for homework help. Now, the study's lead author said, don't blame kids for using their phones at school. Teach them how to resist them. Focus on what they'd get by putting them aside rather than what you're taking away. Explain how phones could hurt their academic performance, and also remind them of this. Nothing takes the place of real face-to-face friendships. I'm Dr. Sanjay Gupta, helping you live a better life.
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